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6: This is the type of move that if it don't work, people get fired for. Like, I understand that this is a championship organization. A couple of years ago, they held up the Larry O'Brien Trophy. You know, Brad Stevens and Joe Mazzulla and all that. If this move doesn't work, this is the type of decision that people get fired for. We knew Jaylen Brown was on the block, and we were still shocked that this trade went down just because of the return that Boston got. I had the kind of reaction from yesterday's trade with Jaylen Brown that I did a couple of years ago when Luka got traded to my team. Now, we didn't know Luka was going to be traded, but we were all surprised that he was traded, and we were surprised the return that the Dallas Mavs got for it. And as a result, guess what happened? Nico Harrison got fired. All I'm simply saying is this move, while it might not be as jarring, it is shocking to the NBA world,

0: get it from, I guess, if you consider all of that, even though you and I were sort of lamenting that it's a bit strange if we could choose anywhere in the world to get married, neither of us would be choosing MSG. But also, the fact that she has to, with that level of fame, Zazzle missed me with that. Like, I'm sure there's a lot of perks to being Taylor Swift, but, ugh.
1: Well, I'll throw it out there since you've mentioned it. If you could get married anywhere in the world without worry about expense or anything, and maybe callers want to weigh in on this, where would you get married?
0: Oh, man. All right, give me a few minutes. Let's do this. Let's do this.
2: See, I feel like I wouldn't want it. Yeah, all right, go ahead.
0: All right, you can't say your temple in Cooper City. You got to come up with something a little bit more inventive. All right, we're going to do this next.
2: All right.
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0: And you could get married anywhere in the world. Apparently, Taylor Swift's answer to that question appears to be Madison Square Garden. 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
2: 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Perfect. Think a corner kick is a karate move? 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Prefer sports where players can use their hands? Me too. 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We're undefeated. 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

0: but I think it's going to end up being Soto. I like the Michael Harris selection. And Teoscar Hernandez should not be in there. I'm going to go ahead and go with, ooh, dare I say, a Philly in Brandon Marsh.
1: Okay.
2: Brandon Marsh is having a really good year, yes. I got to say. Last one, National League finalists at catcher, Drake Baldwin of the Atlanta Braves and Will Smith of the Los Angeles Dodgers.
1: This would have been a no-brainer a month ago. Unfortunately, Drake has come back and really struggled after injury. He went 0-for-30 with like 18 strikeouts. His average dropped from 3-something down to 255. But Drizzy's been really good. He's been the better catcher. He's been better than Will Smith. So Drake Baldwin should start.
0: Yeah, I'm going to agree with you on Baldwin. I think he should be. I know he's had a bad stretch. The Braves themselves have had a tough one. But, yeah, I'm going to go with Baldwin.
1: This is another one. Hunter Goodman's got 27 home runs at catcher for Colorado, and yet he will not be a starter. So either way, there'll be a lot of these guys that get picked by the managers and end up making it anyway, which will be fantastic. Coming up, apparently we have the American Royal Wedding happening tomorrow at Madison Square Garden. We've got our breakdown of Travis Kelce and Taylor Swift. It's coming up next on ESPN Radio and the all-new ESPN app.
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2: A bandwagon fan. The biggest insult in sports. But this summer, during the FIFA World Cup, it's an invitation, America. Never watched soccer before? Perfect. Think a corner kick is a karate move? Sure, why not? Prefer sports where players can use their hands? Me too. Just here for the snacks? Now we're talking. So grab a bag of Lay's and jump on the bandwagon. We're undefeated. Lay's, the official sponsor of the FIFA World Cup 2026.

0: Brought to you by the Cardinals Radio Network. Of course, the Cardinals are all the way up and the Braves are all the way down. That's their eighth loss in the last 10 games. Guess what? Ties the Yankees and Mets for the worst record.
1: Nothing can stop me. I'm all the way up.
2: Yeah, they are not all the way up right now in Atlanta. It is a struggle. Thank goodness they did not lose any ground. We'll get to the highlight or the low lights for the Phillies coming up a little bit later on. Guardians take out the White Sox 6-5. David Fry with his second career pinch hit home run to get the Guardians within a run in the seventh inning. But here's how it sounded as they walked this thing off.
3: The pitch. Swung on, hit high, hit deep to right, down the line. Fair ball, home run, walk-off winner. Brian Rogel with a mob scene about to unveil itself at home plate. A towering blast down the right field line.
1: Nothing can stop me, I'm all the way up.
0: That one brought to you by WTAM 1100. And I tell you what, the Guardians, that moves them into a virtual tie with the White Sox for first in the AL Central. So you look at the Guardians, 19-5 in the past 24 meetings versus the White Sox. So obviously they are
2: all the way up. I will tell you, just like everybody thought, the White Sox are in first place. That's just how everybody had it before the year, the Chicago White Sox.
0: Go figure.
2: We're going to be the team to beat. Well, the Rockies, they break out a whooping stick. They put 14 runs on the Marlins. Here's Brett Sullivan with an RBI single to help blow this one open.
4: 13 hits for the Rockies. Make it 14 as Brett Sullivan singles to right. Coming home is Troy Johnston. And the Rockies' lead grows to 10. It's 14-4.
1: Nothing can stop me. I'm all the way up.
0: 850 KOA with the call on that one. And the Rockies, man, that's the third time they beat the brakes off of a team, winning by 10 runs or more. And, yeah, they are definitely all the way up.
2: That is an old school term right there. The fact that you use beat the brakes off somebody, I haven't heard that in a long time. When you beat the brakes off somebody, you absolutely know how that happens. Jacob Isorowski has been beating the brakes off a lot of people this year, but today the Reds got a little bit of get back, including this three-run homer.
5: Away they go on the 3-2, and Trevino swings. High fly ball deep down the left field line. Long run, Churio. He is back. He leaps. It's gone.
1: Whoa!
5: Jose Trevino pops one out of here to left, just inside the foul pole. A three-run shot, and the Reds have a 5-0 lead in the fourth.
1: Nothing can stop me. I'm all the way up.
0: 7-1 was the final score on that, with the cough coming from 700 WLW. And the Reds, they definitely are all the way up. That breaks a four-game losing streak that they had, including a seven-game win streak that the Brewers had had against them dating back to last season. So, you know what? The Reds, they're all the way up.
2: Mizorowski gave up 5 runs, the most he's allowed all year. Did strike out 10, and just keeps pumping the ball in there over 103, 104 miles an hour. It is absolutely crazy. I said we'd save this one for a little bit later. We have to get to it because the Phillies lost. Thank goodness, or else they'd only be a game and a half back of my Braves.
6: 1-0 on Valdez with a man in scoring position. Pitch swung on, cracked to the left center field gap, base hit and more. Lau will score easily. Valdez around first, and now it kicks around the wall in center. Crawford retrieves it. Valdez around second. He's heading into third. He'll slide into third. The Pirates have the lead. Thanks again to Ace Merlin Valdez, the rookie.
1: Nothing can stop me. I'm all the way up.
0: Sports Radio 93.7, the Fan on the call. Listen, man, the Pirates beat their interstate rival. Anytime you could do that, you're definitely all the way up.
2: Pirates, a 500 team at 44-44. Philly stays 2.5 back of the Braves in the NL East. We turn our attention to the WNBA. Mercury knock off the Storm 90-67.
7: 80-66. 5:25 left to go in this fourth quarter. Phoenix has led by as many as 26. Hopper. Boy, a big three from Todd Hopper here in the fourth quarter.
1: Nothing can stop me. I'm all the way up.
0: There you go. Courtesy of WNBA League Pass. The Mercury, that's their third straight win. After starting the season 4-12, they're 4-1 in their last five games. Anytime you could turn things around like that, you go from the bottom to the top. Guess what? You are all the way up.
2: Wings knock off the Sun 86-83. My girl Paige Beckers doing what she does best.
7: Beckers has it. Ledger Walker defending. Beckers taxing. Beckers finishing. Dallas back on top for the first time since the first quarter. The magic of Paige Beckers.
1: Nothing can stop me. I'm all the way up.
0: Amazon Prime on that call. That's the fourth straight 25-point game for Paige Beckers. It breaks the tie for the second longest streak in franchise history. She's all the way up. Anytime you could tie Arike Ogunbowale, you're all the way up or just behind her.
2: Oh, dude, that girl is a flat out. That's why they call her Paige Buckets, because she can flat out get it done. Teron, get you some sleep, bro. I know you are dead. You're all the way up for making it all the way through the show. Got to give a shout out to Tara and Nick behind the scene doing a great job getting us going. That'll do it for game night. Coming up next, it's SportsCenter all night on ESPN Radio, the all new ESPN app and SiriusXM Channel 80.
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0: game. That put Phoenix up 83-65. Phoenix goes on to win it 90-67. Third straight win for the Mercury. They're now 4-1 in their last five games after starting the season 4-12. 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
7: As families head into summer travel season, there's one thing many people forget to plan for. What happens if someone gets sick when you're away from home? Joining us now is Dr. Peter McCullough with some smart ways to be prepared before summer begins. Doctor, summer is supposed to be relaxing, but travel can come with surprises. So why is summer a time when families should think ahead medically?
8: Because there's always stress about getting sick on a trip and then ending up in the urgent care.
7: What are some of the most common issues that families will run into during these summer trips from a medical standpoint?
8: Various forms of food poisoning or traveler's diarrhea, getting viral upper respiratory tract infections that get too far along and they become a bacterial secondary infection like a bronchitis, then of course usual things like bladder infections, yeast infections.
7: So what do you recommend people do before they leave on their trip?
8: Everybody should consider having a medical emergency kit. Nowadays, we can pre-prescribe medications, cover dozens of illnesses ahead of time, and then people can be ready to go if something does happen. We have a guidebook as well as telemedicine available to get help when you're away from home and avoid the urgent.

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1: A bandwagon fan. The biggest insult in sports. But this summer, during the FIFA World Cup, it's an invitation, America. Never watched soccer before? Perfect. Think a corner kick is a karate move? Sure, why not? Prefer sports where players can use their hands? Me too. Just here for the snacks? Now we're talking. So grab a bag of Lay's and jump on the bandwagon. We're undefeated. Lay's, the official sponsor of the FIFA World Cup 2026.
2: As families head into summer travel season, there's one thing many people forget to plan for. What happens if someone gets sick when you're away from home? Joining us now is Dr. Peter McCullough with some smart ways to be prepared before summer begins. Doctor, summer is supposed to be relaxing, but travel can come with surprises. So why is summer a time when families should think ahead medically?
3: Because there's always stress about getting sick on a trip and then ending up in the urgent care.
2: What are some of the most common issues that families will run into during these summer trips from a medical standpoint?
3: Various forms of food poisoning or traveler's diarrhea, getting viral upper respiratory tract infections that get too far along and they become a bacterial secondary infection like a bronchitis, then of course usual things like bladder infections, yeast infections.
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3: 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We should all be prepared.
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0: Number 4.
2: Cedric Mullins slugs a two-run home run as the Red Hot Rays push their winning streak to 8. The call on 620 WDAE.
3: Swinging a ball drilled deep in the air to right. This is way back. Meisner looking up at the wall. Gone! Cedric Mullins, number 10. He's homered in 3 consecutive games played, and the Rays, with 2 out, again, extend their lead. It's now 5-1 in the 5th.
0: Number 3.
2: The Reds avoid a sweep in Milwaukee thanks to this 3-run homer by Jose Trevino. The call on 700 WLW.
4: Away they go on the 3-2. And Trevino swings. High fly ball deep down the left field line. Long run, Churio. He is back. He leaps. It's gone.
5: Whoa!
4: Jose Trevino pops one out of here to left just inside the foul pole. A 3-run shot. And the Reds have a 5-0 lead in the 4th.
0: Number 2.
2: And on the WNBA hardwood, a wild comeback in Connecticut takes place as Paige Becker's hoop and the harm pushes the Wings to victory. Call on Amazon Prime.
6: Becker's has it. Letcher Walker defending. Becker's taxing. Becker's finishing! Dallas back on top for the first time since the first quarter. The magic of Paige Becker's.
0: Number 1.
2: Back on the diamond in Cleveland, Brian Rocchio sends the Guardians crowd home happy with this walk-off two-run blast. The call on WTAM 1100.
7: The pitch.
8: Swung in, hit high, hit deep to right, down the line. Fair ball, home run, walk-off winner. Brian Rocchio with a mob scene about to unveil itself.
2: 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Alexander Zverev made easy work of Valentin Royer, winning in straight sets 6-1, 6-3, and 7-6. Zverev, in his press conference, gave his mindset this year compared to last year's Wimbledon.
9: I think generally speaking, you can't compare the 2 years. Last year I was struggling a lot, tennis-wise also, you know, I was not playing really well. This year I'm coming in as a Roland Garros champion. I think it's just the mindset is very different, playing-wise very different. So, of course, I hope to continue my good form.
2: Now on the women's side, Iga Świątek, the defending champion, won 16 of the first 17 points and made short work of Carolina Pliskova, winning 6-1 and 6-3. And in her press conference, talked about having a smooth second-round win compared to just a few days ago.
10: Well, can't really compare these matches because obviously different opponents and different game styles. So I think today there was more rhythm and Taylor played much more tricky game. So sometimes it was harder to adjust to it. But today, I guess the conditions were the thing that you needed to be aware about. And I felt like, you know, I was more efficient and more solid. I didn't do as many unforced errors and I use my momentum and the confidence to, you know, keep doing that till the end of the match. And with Taylor, obviously, in second set, I dropped my level. So different matches, different stories.
2: Switching to baseball now. Mariners with a 1-0 win over the Angels. Cal Raleigh's bases loaded walk in the bottom of the 6th inning was the only run of the game as the Mariners knock off their AL West rivals. Also, 8 straight wins now for the Rays as they pick up a big win, the longest active streak in baseball, as Tampa Bay picks up the win, their longest win streak since March and April of 2023 when they won 13 in a row. Other baseball action, Marlins taking on the Rockies. Jake McCarthy in the bottom of the 4th inning puts Colorado in front.
11: 2-1 pitch. And he crushes it deep to right field. You can forget it. Into the second deck. McCarthy puts the Rockies up 5-4. Number 7 on the year for Jake. 429 feet.
2: On 850 KOA, Rockies blast the Marlins 14-4. Their third win by 10 or more runs this season. Their most since 2018. Tigers taking on the Rangers. Evan Carter at the dish for Texas.
5: And the pitch is swung on and a high drive well hit right center field. That one is way back, and that ball is history into the Ranger bullpen. Evan Carter goes deep. And the Rangers are in double figures. They lead it 10-4.
2: And that would be the final score on 105.3 The Fan. Still more to come from the FIFA World Cup next. 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
1: 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Let's get to the diamond, a big rivalry matchup at Chavez Ravine. Padres a game over 500, but losers of five in a row, taking on the first place Dodgers. Shohei Ohtani closing in on 300 home runs, two away from becoming the fifth player in history to get to 300 home runs in his first 1,100 games. Padres in this skid, allowing 54 runs. Let's get to the action here. Top of the second inning as San Diego looking to end this streak and looking to Jake Cronenworth.
2: Here's the 1-2 pitch. Cronenworth swings, sends it in the air to right field. Tucker's going back. He's at the wall looking up. This one going to go. Jake Cronenworth with the third Padre home run of the night. A three-run shot in the second inning, and they are all over Sasaki at Dodger Stadium. 6-0 in the second.
1: 6-0 there on 97-3. The fan Sasaki would exit the game after three innings pitch. Gave up seven hits and six earned runs. But back come the Dodgers. The rally would begin. Two runs in the second. Two in the third. Four in the fourth. And some of those thanks to the bat of Mookie Betts.
3: 2-2. Betts bangs one into left center field. That's going to be a base hit. That's going to roll to the wall. In the score is Páez arriving at second base with a stand-up double Mookie Betts. And the Dodgers take a 7-6 lead.
1: On AM 570 LA Sports, they'd continue to pour it on with 17 hits in the game, scoring 12 runs. Dodgers knock off the Padres 12-7, now a sixth straight defeat by the San Diego Padres. Moving on as the Reds taking on the Brewers, pick up the action in the fourth inning. Already 2-0 Cincinnati, and Jose Trevino up to the plate.
4: Away they go on the 3-2, and Trevino swings, high fly ball, deep down the left field line, long run, Churio, he is back, he leaps, it's gone!
5: Whoa!
4: Jose Trevino pops one out of here to left, just inside the foul pole, a three-run shot, and the Reds have a 5-0 lead in the fourth.
1: On 700 WLW, that home run from Trevino snapped a 66-game homerless streak. Sal Stewart added a home run as well, his 17th, the second most by a Reds rookie prior to the All-Star break. Only Frank Robinson hit more in 1956. Reds beat the Brewers 7-2, snapping Cincinnati's four-game losing streak. Chase Burns goes six innings, gives up four hits, and just two earned. His 15th start, allowing two earned runs or fewer, tied for most in Major League Baseball this season. Mizorowski took the loss for Milwaukee, allowing five runs, but only one earned. And he also struck out 10. It's now 11 straight appearances for him with five or more innings and fewer than two earned runs allowed. It's the longest active streak in baseball. More from the Diamond. Cardinals in Atlanta to face the Braves, each team with a win in the series already, with the Braves winning on Wednesday. They haven't had back-to-back wins since June 19th through the 20th. It's 2-7 in their last nine. Top of the seventh inning, St. Louis getting on the board again, adding to their lead on the Cardinals radio network.
6: And the next pitch is hit hard. Base hit! Right field! Through. Walker headed to third. Nubar headed for second. He's safe. He stretched it into a double. And there are Nubar fans here in Atlanta.
1: Nubar with the RBI double to make it 9-5. Cardinals go on to win it by a final of 11-5. The 11 runs scored, their third game this season, scoring more than 10 runs. All those games have come on the road. Also had 15 hits in the game, their second most in a game this season. Cardinals scoring seven runs in that seventh inning. It's their second most in an inning this season. They'd score eight runs in the sixth. On a March 26th game against the Rays, Jordan Walker for the Cardinals, 2-for-4 with a couple of runs scored in his 19th home run of the season and four runs batted in, has 63 RBIs on the season, most by a Cardinal before the All-Star break since Paul Goldschmidt in 2022 had 70, snapping a 14-game homerless drought in the process. Braves now with their eighth loss in their last 10 games, tied with the Yankees and Mets for their worst record in the last 10 games. Pirates taking on the Phillies. Pick up the action top of the seventh inning. A 1-1 game, not anymore, on Sports Radio 93.7 The Fan.
5: 1-0 on Valdez with a man in scoring position. Pitch swung on, cracked to the left center field gap, base hit, and more. Lau will score easily. Valdez around first, and now it kicks around the wall in center. Crawford retrieves it. Valdez around second. He's heading into third. He'll slide into third. The Pirates have the lead. Thanks again to Ace Marlene Valdez, the rookie.
1: The rookie comes through. Valdez finishing with three runs batted in, the third time in the last five games with multiple runs driven in. Pirates beat the Phillies 6-1, just their second win in seven tries against their in-state rival. Pirates 5-2 in games started by Jared Jones. Bryce Harper with a lone run driven in by the Phillies. Eight straight games with an RBI for Harper, longest in baseball this season. 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More from the FIFA World Cup. 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
0: 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Heated rivals face off in Los Angeles. The MLB leading Dodgers face Manny Machado and the San Diego Padres.
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11: 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Joining us now is Dr. Peter McCullough with some smart ways to be prepared before summer begins. Doctor, summer is supposed to be relaxing, but travel can come with surprises. 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
11: What are some of the most common issues that families will run into during these summer trips from a medical standpoint?
12: Various forms of food poisoning or traveler's diarrhea, getting viral upper respiratory tract infections that get too far along and they become a bacterial secondary infection like a bronchitis, then of course usual things like bladder infections, yeast infections.
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2: A bandwagon fan. The biggest insult in sports. But this summer, during the FIFA World Cup, it's an invitation, America. Never watched soccer before? Perfect. Think a corner kick is a karate move? Sure, why not? Prefer sports where players can use their hands? Me too. Just here for the snacks? Now we're talking. So grab a bag of Lay's and jump on the bandwagon. We're undefeated. Lay's, the official sponsor of the FIFA World Cup 2026.

0: three-run shot, and the Reds have a 5-0 lead in the fourth.
1: Number two.
2: And on the WNBA hardwood, a wild comeback in Connecticut takes place as Paige Becker's hoop and the harm pushes the Wings to victory. Call on Amazon Prime.
3: Becker's has it. Letcher Walker defending. Becker's passing. Becker's finishing. Dallas back on top for the first time since the first quarter. The magic of Paige Becker's.
1: Number one.
2: Back on the diamond in Cleveland, Brian Rocchio sends the Guardians crowd home happy with this walk-off two-run blast. A call on WTAM 1100.
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5: Swung in, hit high, hit deep to right, down the line. Fair ball, home run, walk-off winner. Brian Rocchio with a mob scene about to unveil itself.
2: 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Alexander Zverev made easy work of Valentin Royer, winning in straight sets 6-1, 6-3, and 7-6. Zverev, in his press conference, gave his mindset this year compared to last year's Wimbledon.
6: I think, generally speaking, you can't compare the 2 years. Last year I was struggling a lot, tennis-wise also, you know, I was not playing really well. This year I'm coming in as a Roland Garros champion. I think it's just the mindset is very different, playing-wise very different. So, of course, I hope to continue my good form.
2: Now on the women's side, Iga Świątek, the defending champion, won 16 of the first 17 points and made short work of Karolina Pliskova, winning 6-1 and 6-3. And in her press conference, talked about having a smooth second-round win compared to just a few days ago.
7: Well, can't really compare these matches because obviously different opponents and different game styles. So I think today there was more rhythm and Taylor played much more tricky game. So sometimes it was harder to adjust to it. But today, I guess the conditions were the thing that you needed to be aware about. And I felt like, you know, I was more efficient and more solid. I didn't do as many unforced errors and I use my momentum and the confidence to, you know, keep doing that till the end of the match. And with Taylor, obviously, in second set, I dropped my level. So different matches, different stories.
2: Switching to baseball now. Mariners with a 1-0 win over the Angels. Cal Raleigh's bases-loaded walk in the bottom of the sixth inning was the only run of the game as the Mariners knock off their AL West rivals. Also, 8 straight wins now for the Rays as they pick up a big win, the longest active streak in baseball, as Tampa Bay picks up the win, their longest win streak since March and April of 2023 when they won 13 in a row. Other baseball action, Marlins taking on the Rockies. Jake McCarthy in the bottom of the fourth inning puts Colorado in front.
8: 2-1 pitch. And he crushes it deep to right field. You can forget it. Into the second deck. McCarthy puts the Rockies up 5-4. Number 7 on the year for Jake. 429 feet.
2: On 850 KOA, Rockies blast the Marlins 14-4. Their third win by 10 or more runs this season. Their most since 2018. Tigers taking on the Rangers. Evan Carter at the dish for Texas.
9: And the pitch just swung on and a high drive well hit right center field. That one is way back and that ball is history into the Ranger bullpen. Evan Carter goes deep. And the Rangers are in double figures. They lead it 10-4.
2: And that would be the final score on 105.3 to fans. Still more to come from the FIFA World Cup next. 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
1: 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Let's get to the diamond, a big rivalry matchup at Chavez Ravine. Padres a game over 500, but losers of five in a row, taking on the first place Dodgers. Shohei Ohtani closing in on 300 home runs, two away from becoming the fifth player in history to get to 300 home runs in his first 1,100 games. Padres in this skid, allowing 54 runs. Let's get to the action here. Top of the second inning, as San Diego looking to end this streak and looking to Jake Cronenworth.
2: Here's the 1-2 pitch. Cronenworth swings, sends it in the air to right field. Tucker's going back. He's at the wall looking up. This one, gonna go! Jake Cronenworth with the third Padre home run of the night. A three-run shot in the second inning. And they are all over Sasaki at Dodger Stadium. 6-0 in the second.
1: 6-0 there on 97-3. The fan Sasaki would exit the game after three innings pitch. Gave up seven hits and six earned runs. But back come the Dodgers. The rally would begin. Two runs in the second, two in the third, four in the fourth. And some of those thanks to the bat of Mookie Betts.
3: 2-2. Betts bangs one into left center field. That's going to be a base hit. That's going to roll to the wall. In the score is Páez arriving at second base with a stand-up double. Mookie Betts, and the Dodgers take a 7-6 lead.
1: On AM 570 LA Sports, they'd continue to pour it on with 17 hits in the game, scoring 12 runs. Dodgers knock off the Padres 12-7, now a sixth straight defeat by the San Diego Padres. Moving on, as the Reds taking on the Brewers, pick up the action in the fourth inning. Already 2-0 Cincinnati, and Jose Trevino up to the plate.
4: Away they go on the 3-2, and Trevino swings. High fly ball deep down the left field line. Long run, Churio. He is back. He leaps. It's gone.
5: Whoa!
4: Jose Trevino pops one out of here to left just inside the foul pole. A three-run shot, and the Reds have a 5-0 lead in the fourth.
1: On 700 WLW, that home run from Trevino snapped a 66-game homerless streak. Sal Stewart added a home run as well, his 17th, the second most by a Reds rookie prior to the All-Star break. Only Frank Robinson hit more in 1956. Reds beat the Brewers 7-2, snapping Cincinnati's four-game losing streak. Chase Burns goes six innings, gives up four hits and just two earned. His 15th start, allowing two earned runs or fewer, tied for most in Major League Baseball this season. Mizorowski took the loss for Milwaukee, allowing five runs but only one earned, and he also struck out 10. It's now 11 straight appearances for him with five or more innings and fewer than two earned runs allowed. It's the longest active streak in baseball. More from the Diamond. Cardinals in Atlanta to face the Braves, each team with a win in the series already, with the Braves winning on Wednesday. They haven't had back-to-back wins since June 19th through the 20th. It's 2-7 in their last nine. Top of the seventh inning, St. Louis getting on the board again, adding to their lead on the Cardinals radio network.
6: And the next pitch is hit hard. Base hit! Right field! Nootbaar comes through. Walker headed to third. Nootbaar headed for second. He's saved! He stretched it into a double. And there are Nootbaar fans here in Atlanta.
1: Nootbaar with the RBI double to make it 9-5. Cardinals go on to win it by a final of 11-5. The 11 runs scored, their third game this season, scoring more than 10 runs. All those games have come on the road. Also had 15 hits in the game, their second most in a game this season. Cardinals scoring seven runs in that seventh inning. That's their second most in an inning this season. They'd score eight runs in the sixth. On a March 26th game against the Rays, Jordan Walker for the Cardinals, 2-for-4 with a couple of runs scored in his 19th home run of the season and four runs batted in, has 63 RBIs on the season, most by a Cardinal before the All-Star break since Paul Goldschmidt in 2022 had 70, snapping a 14-game homerless drought in the process. Braves now with their eighth loss in their last 10 games, tied with the Yankees and Mets for their worst record in the last 10 games. Pirates taking on the Phillies. Pick up the action top of the seventh inning. A 1-1 game, not anymore, on Sports Radio 93.7 The Fan.
2: 1-0 on Valdez with a man in scoring position. Pitch swung on, cracked to the left center field gap, base hit, and more. Lau will score easily. Valdez around first, and now it kicks around the wall in center. Crawford retrieves it. Valdez around second. He's heading into third. He'll slide into third. The Pirates have the lead. Thanks again to Ace Marling Valdez, the rookie.
1: The rookie comes through. Valdez finishing with three runs batted in, the third time in the last five games with multiple runs driven in. Pirates beat the Phillies 6-1, just their second win in seven tries against their in-state rival. Pirates 5-2 in games started by Jared Jones. Bryce Harper with a lone run driven in by the Phillies. Eight straight games with an RBI for Harper, longest in baseball this season. 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More from the FIFA World Cup. That's next. 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
5: 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McCarthy.
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2: Back on the diamond in Cleveland, Brian Rocchio sends the Guardians crowd home happy with this walk-off two-run blast. A call on WTAM 1100.
3: The pitch. Swung in, hit high, hit deep to right, down the line. Fair ball, home run, walk-off winner. Brian Rocchio with a mob scene about to unveil itself.
2: Sports Center all night, ESPN Radio and the ESPN app. Day four at Wimbledon on Thursday saw the third round get started. Alexander Zverev made easy work of Valentin Royer, winning in straight sets 6-1, 6-3, and 7-6. Zverev, in his press conference, gave his mindset this year compared to last year's Wimbledon.
4: I think generally speaking, you can't compare the 2 years. Last year I was struggling a lot, tennis-wise also, you know, I was not playing really well. This year I'm coming in as Roland Garros champion. I think it's just the mindset is very different, playing-wise very different. So, of course, I hope to continue my good form.
2: Now on the women's side, Iga Świątek, the defending champion, won 16 of the first 17 points and made short work of Karolina Pliskova, winning 6-1 and 6-3. And in her press conference, talked about having a smooth second-round win compared to just a few days ago.
5: Well, can't really compare these matches because obviously different opponents and different game styles. So I think today there was more rhythm and Taylor played much more tricky game. So sometimes it was harder to adjust to it. But today, I guess the conditions were the thing that you needed to be aware about. And I felt like, you know, I was more efficient and more solid. I didn't do as many unforced errors and I use my momentum and the confidence to, you know, keep doing that till the end of the match. And with Taylor, obviously, in second set, I dropped my level. So different matches, different stories.
2: Switching to baseball now. Mariners with a 1-0 win over the Angels. Cal Raleigh's bases loaded walk in the bottom of the sixth inning was the only run of the game as the Mariners knock off their AL West rivals. Also, 8 straight wins now for the Rays as they pick up a big win, the longest active streak in baseball, as Tampa Bay picks up the win, their longest win streak since March and April of 2023 when they won 13 in a row. Other baseball action, Marlins taking on the Rockies. Jake McCarthy in the bottom of the fourth inning puts Colorado in front.
6: 2-1 pitch. And he crushes it deep to right field. You can forget it. Into the second deck. McCarthy puts the Rockies up 5-4. Number 7 on the year for Jake. 429 feet.
2: On 850 KOA, Rockies blast the Marlins 14-4, their third win by 10 or more runs this season, their most since 2018. Tigers taking on the Rangers. Evan Carter at the dish for Texas.
7: And the pitch just swung on and a high drive well hit right center field. That one is way back and that ball is history into the Ranger bullpen. Evan Carter goes deep. And the Rangers are in double figures. They lead it 10-4.
2: And that would be the final score on 105.3 to Fan. Still more to come from the FIFA World Cup next. 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

0: already 2-0 Cincinnati, and Jose Trevino up to the plate.
1: Away they go on the 3-2, and Trevino swings, high fly ball, deep down the left field line, long run, Churio, he is back, he leaps, it's gone!
2: Whoa!
1: Jose Trevino pops one out of here to left, just inside the foul pole, a three-run shot, and the Reds have a 5-0 lead in the fourth.
0: On 700 WLW, that home run from Trevino snapped a 66-game homerless streak. Sal Stewart added a home run as well, his 17th, the second most by a Reds rookie prior to the All-Star break. Only Frank Robinson hit more in 1956. Reds beat the Brewers 7-2, snapping Cincinnati's four-game losing streak. Chase Burns goes 6 innings, gives up 4 hits, and just 2 earned. His 15th start, allowing 2 earned runs or fewer, tied for most in Major League Baseball this season. Mazeroski took the loss for Milwaukee, allowing 5 runs, but only 1 earned. And he also struck out 10. It's now 11 straight appearances for him with 5 or more innings and fewer than 2 earned runs allowed. It's the longest active streak in baseball. More from the Diamond. Cardinals in Atlanta to face the Braves. Each team with a win in the series already, with the Braves winning on Wednesday. They haven't had back-to-back wins since June 19th through the 20th. It's 2-7 in their last 9. Top of the 7th inning, St. Louis getting on the board again, adding to their lead on the Cardinals Radio Network.
3: And the next pitch is hit hard. Base hit! Right field! Newbar comes through. Walker headed to third. Newbar headed for second. He's saved! He stretched it into a double. And there are Newbar fans here in Atlanta.
0: Newbar with the RBI double to make it 9-5. Cardinals go on to win it by a final of 11-5. The 11 runs scored, their third game this season, scoring more than 10 runs. All those games have come on the road. Also had 15 hits in the game, their second most in a game this season. Cardinals scoring 7 runs in that 7th inning. That's their second most in an inning this season. They'd score 8 runs in the 6th. On a March 26 game against the Rays, Jordan Walker for the Cardinals, 2-for-4 with a couple of runs scored in his 19th home run of the season and 4 runs batted in, has 63 RBIs on the season, most by a Cardinal before the All-Star break since Paul Goldschmidt in 2022 had 70, snapping a 14-game homerless drought in the process. Braves now with their 8th loss in their last 10 games, tied with the Yankees and Mets for their worst record in the last 10 games. Pirates taking on the Phillies. Pick up the action top of the 7th inning. A 1-1 game, not anymore, on Sports Radio 93.7 The Fan.
1: 1-0 on Valdez with a man in scoring position. Pitch swung on, cracked to the left center field gap, base hit and more. Lau will score easily. Valdez around first, and now it kicks around the wall in center. Crawford retrieves it. Valdez around second. He's heading into third. He'll slide into third. The Pirates have the lead. Thanks again to ace Marlene Valdez, the rookie.
0: The rookie comes through. Valdez finishing with 3 runs batted in, the third time in the last 5 games with multiple runs driven in. Pirates beat the Phillies 6-1, just their second win in 7 tries against their in-state rival. Pirates 5-2 in games started by Jarrett Jones. Bryce Harper with a lone run driven in by the Phillies. 8 straight games with an RBI for Harper, longest in baseball this season. SportsCenter All Night, ESPN Radio, and the ESPN app coming up. 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
4: 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The MLB leading Dodgers face Manny Machado and the San Diego Padres.
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0: Sports Center all night, ESPN Radio and the ESPN app. Day four at Wimbledon on Thursday saw the third round get started. Alexander Zverev made easy work of Valentin Royer, winning in straight sets 6-1, 6-3, and 7-6. Zverev, in his press conference, gave his mindset this year compared to last year's Wimbledon.
1: I think generally speaking, you can't compare the 2 years. Last year I was struggling a lot, tennis-wise also, you know, I was not playing really well. This year I'm coming in as a Roland Garros champion. I think it's just the mindset is very different, playing-wise very different. So, of course, I hope to continue my good form.
0: Now on the women's side, Iga Świątek, the defending champion, won 16 of the first 17 points and made short work of Karolina Pliskova, winning 6-1 and 6-3. And in her press conference, talked about having a smooth second round win compared to just a few days ago.
2: Well, can't really compare these matches because obviously different opponents and different game styles. So I think today there was more rhythm and Taylor played much more tricky game. So sometimes it was harder to adjust to it. But today, I guess the conditions were the thing that you needed to be aware about. And I felt like, you know, I was more efficient and more solid. I didn't do as many unforced errors and I use my momentum and the confidence to, you know, keep doing that till the end of the match. And with Taylor, obviously, in second set, I dropped my level. So different matches, different stories.
0: Switching to baseball now. Mariners with a 1-0 win over the Angels. Cal Raleigh's bases-loaded walk in the bottom of the sixth inning was the only run of the game as the Mariners knock off their AL West rivals. Also, eight straight wins now for the Rays as they pick up a big win, the longest active streak in baseball, as Tampa Bay picks up the win, their longest win streak since March and April of 2023 when they won 13 in a row. Other baseball action, Marlins taking on the Rockies. Jake McCarthy in the bottom of the fourth inning puts Colorado in front.
3: 2-1 pitch. And he crushes it deep to right field. You can forget it. Into the second deck. McCarthy puts the Rockies up 5-4. Number 7 on the year for Jake. 429 feet.
0: On 850 KOA, Rockies blast the Marlins 14-4, their third win by 10 or more runs this season, their most since 2018. Tigers taking on the Rangers. Evan Carter at the dish for Texas.
4: And the pitch is swung on and a high drive well hit right center field. That one is way back and that ball is history into the Ranger bullpen. Evan Carter goes deep. And the Rangers are in double figures. They lead it 10-4.
0: Rangers go on to beat the Tigers 10-4 on 105.3 The Fan. On Sportsmanlike with Michelle Incanti as next. 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

0: brightest spotlight, do we think Tuesday's the day?
1: I would probably say midweek somewhere in there. So maybe he gives it an extra day to build. So Wednesday?
0: Okay.
1: I'm curious to know when he made the first decision to leave Cleveland and go to Miami. What day was that? Do we know what weekday that was?
0: Let me find out.
1: Was it a Wednesday? Was it a Thursday?
0: Or maybe Cam is our researcher.
2: I'll look it up. Keep in mind, United States plays on Monday night. So I think late Tuesday, maybe at the earliest, because you got to get the reaction for the U.S. game.
1: Yes.
2: And then by like 5 p.m. on Tuesday, everyone's like, all right, back to NBA free agency. LeBron's like, now's the time to strike.
0: That's a good call.
1: Give it 48 to 72 hours.
2: And then he's got like 4 days on his own before the U.S. plays again if they advance.
0: This is a great call, Cam, because you're right. Yeah. I totally forgot that the United States plays in the round of 16 in the World Cup on Monday. We're coming off our 250th birthday. Everyone is feeling so patriotic. The United States hasn't been this good at soccer, like maybe ever. And we're playing Belgium on our turf in Seattle. Yeah, LeBron's not going to want to mess with that. He's not going to want to have to share the spotlight with that.
1: Yeah, I think it's going to happen midweek next week.
0: Okay. So we're saying late Tuesday or early Wednesday?
1: I'm going to go with early Wednesday. Early Wednesday.
0: Okay.
1: Yeah.
0: Well, I'm good with that.
1: Let us react to it first on Unsportsmanlike.
0: And Evan might take vacation because that seems to be the trend, that he takes off whenever big-time NBA news is happening here on Unsportsmanlike.
1: Does he really like the NBA?
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3: so much so that
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4: Okay.
3: I got a bunch of fireworks. I'm going to set them off in the backyard. 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I'm going to watch the fireworks show in the local town. I'm going to enjoy the fireworks. Who doesn't like fireworks? The wonderment of seeing the sky light up from fireworks, hearing the boom. It's awesome. Not liking fireworks is unpatriotic, period.
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13: I think that LeBron to Miami is a very real thing. I think that the Miami Heat have absolutely portrayed themselves as a team that is trying to sign LeBron, and a team that is known for a little bit now that they have a real chance at signing LeBron James. I mean, I think there are a few tea leaves that they've put out there, a few Easter eggs, if you will, that if you want to connect the dots, you could see, oh, they are behaving like a team who believes they have a real shot at signing LeBron James. And if you look at just roster-wise, he fits in perfectly, and especially because the Heat's two best players, Giannis Antetokounmpo and Bam Adebayo, are big guys where LeBron would not have to play big. He would not have to guard those huge guys. He wouldn't have to pound down low because the other two guys are the big anchors on the team, and I think that's very attractive.
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3: 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Perfect. Think a corner kick is a karate move? 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Me too. 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We're undefeated. 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
5: A walk-off homer in the bottom of the 14th inning. 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
5: 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Mike Trout, how's that to start the season?
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5: 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Giancarlo Stanton and the American League with one swing has tied it up.
6: 457-foot home run. 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
1: 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We're undefeated. 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

0: live introduction in 1974 provided by the one and only Howard Cosell. I will not do a bad Cosellian impersonation, but the gist is, as Frank comes out, he has loved and he has lost, so we'll give Francis a slot in there. And then I got to mention professional wrestling at least once when I fill in, although now I feel like I have carte blanche given the partnership between ESPN and the WWE. You know I'm going. Hulkamania running wild, the first WrestleMania. We didn't call it WrestleMania 1. We just called it WrestleMania 1985. Hulk Hogan, brother. And Mr. T, if I was lame, I would do the pop quiz. Who was in the other corner? Roddy Piper, Mr. Wonderful, Paul Orndorff, and everyone always forgets Cowboy Bob Orton as their third participant. Of course, he meddled, and you know the rest of the story as Hogan and Mr. T prevailed. Have I missed anything? Tried my best to be comprehensive. Also, did not want to go further back in the hot tub time machine than I normally do. Let me know on the X platform, BW Weber, Weber with two B's, and we will scour social media and keep our eyes open on TV to see if Rich and Susie will be making their way to MSG as guests for now the most anticipated wedding in at least, what, the last 10 years? Maybe 30 years back to the royal wedding. And sadly, as a fill-in host, I am not allowed within even 500 yards of MSG. 1 hour down. Another hour on the way. Back to the NBA, the latest on LeBron James, and we'll check in with Kurt Heelan from NBCSports.com. I'm Brian Weber, in for Rich. Hang with us as we continue live on the 3rd of July on ESPN Radio.
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5: 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But this summer,

0: during the FIFA World Cup? 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Me too. 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We're undefeated. 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

0: all-you-can-eat shrimp cocktail? Did I mention we eat the tails in my family? Yes, I know what's involved with the tail. My grandfather used to say, no, the crunchy part, that's where the protein is at. So, if you find the latest attempt by Joey Chestnut to be captivating, as always, on ESPN2 and ABC, and you're interested in finding out more about the world of competitive eating, it's all there for you on the Major League Eating Circuit. And no, I have no connections to the organization. I can't get you comp tickets, and I'm not begging too hard to get that job. I think that'd be plug-o or something. Not cool with the FCC. But just when you thought we had reached maximum capacity in the sports world, there's always room for more if you're interested in watching or participating in a pancake-eating competition. Final hour of the program's on the way. I'm Brian Weber in for Rich. 844-204-RICH, the number to call, or have that on the X platform, BW Weber, Weber with two Bs. Back to the NBA up next. More Jaylen Brown talk here on The Rich Eisen Show.
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4: 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The biggest insult in sports. But this summer, during the FIFA World Cup, it's an invitation, America. Never watched soccer before? Perfect. Think a corner kick is a karate move? Sure, why not? Prefer sports where players can use their hands? Me too. Just here for the snacks? Now we're talking. So grab a bag of Lay's and jump on the bandwagon.

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0: Mission accomplished. And want to thank Josh and all the great people in Bristol, Connecticut for making this so straightforward for me. Thank our guest, Kurt Heelan of NBCSports.com, talking hoops with him and baseball conversation with Gabe Lax of USA Today. And, of course, thanking Mr. Eisen for the opportunity to sit in. 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
1: 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While the world watches the stars at the FIFA World Cup, Hyundai has its eyes on the next generation of talent, future stars who are already turning heads at age 14. 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

0: Was Jalen Brown really disrespected by the Boston Celtics? On the Love Friday edition of Freddie and Harry, thank you very much. He's Harry Douglas. I'm Freddie Coleman on SiriusXM Channel 80, as well as tune in. Don't forget to tell that smart speaker to play ESPN Radio. Check us out on ESPN Plus. I'm just going to lay it out this way. Jalen Brown was on Twitch. This was his exit meeting from the Boston Celtics. I'm just going to lay it out there. We're going to hear Jalen Brown speak in terms of lack of respect, explanation of being traded, and embracing the villain role. When he finishes, then HD will chime in, and believe me, so will I. Here's the exit interview on Twitch from Jalen Brown, now a member of the 76ers.
1: Pack your bag, sayonara, buddy. Out of here. I will say, you know what I mean? I'm still processing everything, to be honest. Like, it's a bunch of, like, excitement, disappointment. It's a bunch of emotions. I'm still processing everything, so give me some time. But I'm also looking forward to what's to come next. I will say there was definitely a message being sent, and that message was received. I wasn't thrilled with the amount of respect that was showed during this process. I think there was a bit of a lack of respect. I think it was fine at one point, and then out of nowhere, things just kind of went left. You know, I think Brad is probably getting a lot of the criticism. I wasn't thrilled the way he facilitated some of the conversations, but I definitely think there's more to it. I just wish the more to it could have been explained. I just wish that they had the respect to just tell me what it was, and I would have understood and I would have respected that. But it didn't go down like that. It wasn't facilitated like that. So that was the most disappointing part, because I thought I earned respect in a place that I had built, where I helped contribute to build, and that just wasn't the case.
2: So Freddie, here's one of the things that I have learned to understand about players of the caliber of Jalen Brown, whether it's Major League Baseball, the National Football League, NHL, or the NBA, is that the messaging from organizations when they want to part ways with a player isn't always the most clear and upfront. And here's why that's significant in this situation. I am very, very close with a lot of guys who have departed organizations who might not have been the face of the franchise, but I'm talking about major contributors to the organizations. And the one thing that I've heard from these players is that, hey, I can live with the fact that you want to move on. Mm-hmm. Just be upfront with me. Mm-hmm. And it's that realness part that professional athletes crave and they always want. Whenever you try to window dress or, you know, hide things and say them in manners in which people may think you're stupid and you're crazy, but you really understand and you're reading between the lines,
0: sure,
2: that's when the problem lies. Here's what I would also tell Jalen Brown. You've been in the NBA for 10 years. You are highly successful. You're an NBA champion. You're a finals MVP. You're Eastern Conference finals MVP. Yes, you always want to use it as fuel when an organization decides that they want to trade you, especially when you feel like you have given so much, but don't ever feel like you have to prove ish to anyone. You have done so much in this league, believe in yourself no matter what the circumstances are, and continue to grow every single day, not just as a ball player, but as a man outside of the game of basketball. And Freddie, one of the things that is bothering me when it comes to Jalen Brown is this notion that he is too smart.
0: I know.
2: And he's the smartest one in the room. Well, if I have a player that turned down working for NASA, yeah, dumbass, he is the smartest one in the room, most likely. And I just don't like when you have these cerebral basketball players or professional athletes who get penalized for being intelligent. Like, what world are we living in when people are being criticized for being smart?
0: Yeah. I don't believe that was the case of the Boston Celtics. They knew exactly what an intelligent man that Jalen Brown is. It came down to this, HD. He was looking for reasons and kept getting excuses why he was never going to get what Jason Tatum had. And as much of a runaround he kept getting, that intelligence kicked in. Okay, why are you guys not telling me the truth when you're not even telling me what I want to hear?
2: Just keep it real with me. Listen, I can live with the fact if you sit up there and tell me Jason Tatum is our 1A, Jason Tatum is the face of our franchise, and that's not changing. I can respect you as a man because you were clear and you were upfront with me as a person. Seriously. You window dress it and you try to dance around it, that's when you have a problem with the player, in my opinion.
0: Well, that's when you have the problem with the person involving Jaylen Brown, especially when he knows exactly what he has meant to the Boston Celtics. He can pull out his resume and they're going to run out of paper. They're going to run out of sheets on the computer screen because of what he's been able to do since he was drafted by the Boston Celtics with a top five pick. Everything they thought he was going to be, he completely exceeded that. And I know if I'm Jaylen Brown, you're thinking, I'm not asking for validation. I'm just asking for respect.
2: And the truth.
0: And I'm asking for the truth. That's the part that bothers Jaylen Brown the most. And he's not trying to hear it about anonymous sources here or these people close to the situation there. He's like, I was close to the situation and I didn't get the truth from the Boston Celtics. Now, one person came up to me and, like you said, HD, did not come to me and say, you're always going to be regarded as a number two here. So what are you going to do about it? And especially when Jaylen Brown never requested a trade. Not one time did we hear either from him or those anonymous people out there, hey, sources close, Jaylen Brown said he wants out of Boston. Anything he said was all about saying, here's how I feel. This is where I'm coming from. And I want respect for that. I want respect for my opinion because my game is backed up my opinion. And time and time again, not one time, HD, did we hear him say, I want out. I want to be traded. I don't want to do this anymore. He was willing to make it work. He was just asking for one morsel to say, here's what the truth is according to us. And he never got it when they tried to trade him twice before they finally made it, not thrice, moving on from him and going to Philadelphia.
2: And here's what I would also say, Freddie, for front office executives and people that are in position of power, like, look and learn from this, right? It doesn't matter if it's professional sports or a regular job, a 9-to-5, it doesn't matter. What people want is the truth. And they can respect you and honor the truth from you versus you not keeping it real with them. I don't care what level it is or what profession it is, because Jaylen Brown feels some type of way right now because he feels like Brad Stevens and company and Joe Mazzulla and company, those guys couldn't keep it real with them. Well, where he could have respected them even more if you just tell me the real. That's why I respect Terry Rubisky so much. Remember that clip we played, that soundbite we play sometimes coming in, opening to segments? Hey, coach, why I can't get the rock a little bit more? Mm-hmm. He looked me in my eyes and said, man, we got Tony Gonzalez, Roddy White, and Julio Jones. The hell I'm going to sit up here and draw a play for you for when we got them damn three? Hey, I respect the coach. Say less. I ask no more. That's what people crave, the realness. Don't lie to me, because if you lie to me, you're probably dead to me.
0: Yeah. Well, right now, Jaylen Brown is dead to Boston, and Boston's dead to Jaylen Brown as he's on his way to play for the 76ers. It's Love Friday, Freddie and Harry with Harry Douglas and Freddie Coleman on ESPN Radio, the ESPN app, and don't forget about us on ESPN Plus. So now that he's a 76er, first and foremost, he used two words about being ready for that: process and also villain. We're going to touch on that on the other side. Let us know at 888-SAY-ESPN, 888-729-3776. Was Jaylen Brown really disrespected by the Boston Celtics? We believe he had a case to feel that way. 888-729-3776. We'll get a chance to hear from you, as well as hearing from us on Love Friday, Freddie and Harry, on ESPN Radio, the ESPN app. And don't forget about us on ESPN Plus.
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14: Colin Hanks is here on the program. The shirtless Sean McVay. What does this say to you?
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0: 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You got.
1: No.
0: You go Knicks, whoever you want to have. If it's Knicks against Giannis in his debut in Miami, whatever.
1: Sure.
0: And then you can put this. You can put Boston and Philly on the second night. So
1: nope.
0: You can maximize it on both nights.
1: Maximize it on
0: Thursday,
1: opening night.
0: Thursday and Friday. It's going to be a tough ask if you having the Knicks plus Philly and Boston being East Coast teams. They're not going to put them on the late at 9 o'clock.
1: No, you put one at 5 o'clock, one at 7:30. You're still going to get ratings. Have LeBron be your second night game. 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
1: 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Brown and Tatum didn't last in Boston. 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

0: 76ers for two first rounders, two second rounders, and Paul George. Jaylen Brown had a lot to say about the disrespect courtesy to Boston Celtics on his way out. Wait until you hear what Jason Tatum had to say in a farewell message to his now former teammate. 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
1: I'm Nick DeLuca, off and running on 4th of July weekend. Another World Cup knockout stage match decided in penalty kicks. Egypt over Australia, advancing 4-2 in PKs after playing to a 1-1 draw through regulation and extra time. Egypt made all four of their spot kicks. It's their first ever knockout stage win. Australia now 0-3 in the knockout round. Egypt advancing to face the winner of tonight's game between Argentina and Cape Verde. Kickoff coming

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3: 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Me too. 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Now we're talking. 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We're undefeated. Lay's, the official sponsor of the FIFA World Cup 2026.
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